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1: It was back in 63 when eating my cooking got the better of me, so I asked this little girl I was going with to be my wife. 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

0: 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I'm gonna be
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0: Hello, I'm Adam Evans with the NIRS News. The pain from the Bondi Beach shooting won't go away. That's what a witness has told the Royal Commission on Anti-Semitism and Social Cohesion today. Jewish woman Natalie Levy has told the commission she was at another Hanukkah party when the attack happened and they were not all put into lockdown when they heard about the shooting. Ms. Levy's told the Royal Commission the attack was a massive blow for the whole community.
1: We can't afford to ever be in this situation and we can't afford to lose any more people. It was a big, big knock to the Australian community and we're all broken and it's a pain that won't go away.
0: To breaking news, interest rates have gone up. The Reserve Bank has raised the official cash rate to 4.35%. The RBA's hiked interest rates at its last three meetings. Legislation will have to keep up to date with new technology that's being used to stalk people. New anti-stalking laws that make it illegal to secretly monitor someone will be introduced by the New South Wales government today. Full Stop Australia is a counselling organisation for people affected by sexual, domestic and family violence. Its CEO, Karen Bevan, has told the ABC the devices used to monitor people change quickly.
2: One of the challenges with legislation is that we're chasing, right? The technology's evolving and our legislative frameworks are chasing and catching up. So we'll have to see how this works and see what evolves to make sure that we're always able to act on these matters.
0: The search for a missing Australian hiker in Canada has been suspended after a six-day search. Denise Ann Williams was reported missing last week after disappearing at Cape Breton Island in the province of Nova Scotia. The 62-year-old's rental car was found near the start of an 8-kilometre hiking loop on the island's national park. The search for Mr. Williams was started last week by the Royal Canadian Mounted Police, but with no signs of further evidence, they've announced there's no further searches planned. A 6.0 magnitude earthquake in the Philippines over the weekend forced evacuations of dozens of surrounding villages. The quake hit Samar in the country's east, causing structural damage, covering villages with ash and sending lava down the mountainside. So far, there's been no reports of deaths or injuries caused by the quake. We'll have more coming up next.
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4: Program sponsor.
0: A culturally significant performance is at the centre of an Archibald Prize nomination. Aboriginal artist Robert Fielding's portrait is called Gentiri Gentiri. Mr. Fielding says the pieces of ceremonial dancer Adrian Dodd in full ceremonial dress for the Willy Wagtail performance.
5: It's a regalia and everything. It's the imitation of the bird, you know, how you must listen, you must sit, you must be still, and you must understand that the bird is a bird that will tell you something. But this is a way of telling, and it's a way of people coming and gathering and sitting and observing how the imitating, it's about how it's about expression, it's about movement, it's about presence, and it's about how this bird is interpreted through Adrian.
0: That's Mr. Fielding there. The winner of the Archibald Prize will be named on Friday. Now for a look at the capital city weather for tomorrow. Showers in Magidge and Brisbane with a top of 26. 23 and a shower or two in Gadigal Country, Sydney, and 17 are mostly sunny on Ngunnawal-Gambri Country, Canberra. 20 degrees and afternoon showers for Nam, Melbourne, and showers in Nipaluna, Hobart with a max of 19. 19 a rain in Tundunya, Adelaide. Sunny and 23 degrees in Boorloo, Perth, and sunny in Garamilla, Darwin with a top of 35. If you have any stories that you'd like to share with us, you can send us an email to news@nirs.org.au. That's news@nirs.org.au.
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4: It's Triple A Murray Country. Great to be joining you for the drive home this afternoon. A beautiful Tuesday.
7: Ah, it's a new week.
4: It's a new week.
7: Yeah, it's a short week, but it's a good week.
4: We've got chauffeur, wired headphones, Fig Town. What will you be doing today?
7: I'll be telling you about my bay weekend.
4: Ah.
7: I've got a story about Hot Wheels and some festivals that happened over the weekend. And I got a Trump update as well.
4: Excellent. Before we go any further into the show, we acknowledge the traditional custodians of the lands of which we're broadcasting from and to. Pay our respects to elders past and present, and also acknowledge the continuing sovereignty of all First Nations peoples and mobs right across the lands. Teskey Brothers coming up, a Letter Stick Band as well, and King Stingray with Camp Dog kicking it off for Tuesday's

0: I get up, the Teskey Brothers, it's Triple A Murray Country. Hayley Jensen before that, Burn It Down, and King Stingray with Camp Dog, driving you home.
1: Yes, well, I went up to Tin Can Bay for the long weekend.
0: How was it?
1: It was pretty good. I had last there 30 years ago, mid-90s, we took the kids there. I don't know why, we must have been going to Rainbow Beach, so we called in there. Because you actually go in Tin Can Bay. I think they turn off the rainbows before that. But anyway, we must have gone in there. But, like, I can't remember any of it. But it's so big. Like, it's such a big... Yeah. I mean, there's not a lot of people there. There's about 3,000 people there. But it's so spread out.
0: I mean,
1: it's just amazing. But I went up with my sister and her husband because my other sister and her partner had bought this the unit up there. They go up there. He's got a boat. And they've been trying to get us up there for, like, 3 years. And every time we're trying to go, you know, something comes up. Anyway, went up there, had a good weekend, played cards.
0: How good.
1: We played Scrabble. We nearly got into a family war over the word cone, K-O-A-N, which my sister's partner explained as a Zen Buddhism riddle that can trigger enlightenment. He was into that, and we were going, hang on a minute.
0: Anyway, just a second there, Pops. Yeah,
1: but fortunately, he'd misspelt it with an E, so he didn't get it. We didn't have to do it anyway. And we walked around, and as I said, I think last week, you know, all the streets are named after fish. So we all found our favourite fish and got a photo next to our favourite fish street. There's me with Anchovy Street.
0: Anchovy Street, there it is. Oh, my gosh.
1: And Anchovy's nearly got us run out of town because on Sunday night we went to the local takeaway called the Snack Shack.
0: Yeah.
1: So they sell burgers, fish and chips.
0: Oh, yeah, Tin Can Bay Snack Shack, brother.
1: Pizza. But they don't turn the pizza oven until 5.
0: Oh,
1: so you can't order a pizza till 5, but you've got to get there right on 5, otherwise, you know, all the other locals get there in the know, get in front of you. So I go down with, so we walk in, we get 4 pizzas because there's 6 of us, and the others order theirs, and I said, can I have a margarita with added anchovies? Because I like anchovies. Anyway, the kid, it's a family business, and I think there's like 3 or 4 kids working there with their mum, and he writes this down, because he's still writing it down on a pad and a pencil. And he goes to add it up and he goes, oh, hang on, anchovies. So he goes and asks his mum what the added anchovies would be, the add-on. So he goes down the back and his mum's right at the back of the fish fryer and he goes, I can hear him, this guy wants some anchovies, so he's added to his margarita, what do I charge him? And it was like, you know, you walk into the saloon and everything stops.
0: Yeah.
1: And she goes,
0: you hear the pin drop.
1: Who in his right mind wants anchovies on a margarita? Tell him $2. So he comes back and says, it's an extra $2. That's fine. He wrote it down, plus 2. Nobody's ever ordered anchovies on their margarita.
0: You hear her yelling
1: to my knowledge.
0: The...
1: Yeah. Who in their right mind orders anchovies on a margarita? Then she goes, oh, tell him $2. And obviously, she's too busy with the fish, the chips, the scallops. Anyway, they were pretty good. I thought I got a bit of a bargain there. $2 worth of anchovies on my margarita.
0: Oh, absolutely. And I bet 4 in the city.
1: I bet
0: 10.
1: I've never seen that and they won't see it again for a while.

0: Kerri-Ann Cox. Let a Stick Band before that, and Roger Miller as well. It's Triple A Murray Country, driving you home this afternoon. I thought I'd do some handyman work on the weekend.
1: Yes.
0: Stuff like the old trees that had landed on the top of the old boat shed off.
1: Oh, some yard work.
0: It was some yard work. I managed to get most of these old paper bark branches and twigs and, you know, gathered up there on
1: paper
0: the
1: roof. They're lovely trees, but they do make a mess.
0: That's right. Well, what this thing had dropped, it had filled almost two roofs worth of, you know, boat shed. Mm. So I got the broom and I started sweeping it, and then I found this fig in the gutter. It started growing out through the gutter. There must have been so much mulch and stuff built up in the gutter that the fig's gone, I might hang out here. And it's quite big.
1: Wow.
0: And I tried getting it off. And I couldn't. The actual roots of the fig ran all the way down the gutter on one side and halfway down the other gutter on the other side. So there was no getting it out. I tried pulling out, you know, bits and bobs of the actual.
1: Yep.
0: And then I just went, look, stuff it. And I kicked it down.
1: Stuff your fig.
0: And the whole guttering just came straight down. I went, she's old. Gonna have a new roof on there soon, probably. I don't know.
1: Yeah. Well, the fig might take root now and the.
0: No, he won't. No, he won't. Rid of him.
1: Oh, okay. Yeah. Clever fig, though, to, you know, make
0: smart
1: use of every available.
0: Hey.
1: Yeah.
0: Very smart spot.
1: Yeah.
0: But yeah, I like doing that. Mm-hmm. Get rid of a bit of. Fig this.
1: Fig this.

Thank you. Only the real ones know which one that was. Now, it was an old song we used to play as one of our old ones that we stopped playing. For some reason or another, we might start playing it again. Who knows? It's called Till Things Get Right, though. Hope y'all like it.

0: It's time for the AAA Murray Country Trump Update. Trump Day.
1: Well, President Donald Trump has announced the U.S. will help guide ships that have been stranded in the Hormuz Strait in an operation called Project Freedom. He said the U.S. has been asked by countries from all over the world to help free up their ships. And so in response, the U.S. Navy would guide their ships safely out of the restricted waterways.
0: So we guide them through the strait, which we've designed in the style of the Pirates of the Caribbean ride at Disneyland. To start, each ship glides past a scary old Ayatollah who warns them not to enter. Then the ship takes a plunge down a waterfall into a cave where you hear some Revolutionary Guard singing, "A Mullah's Life for Me." Then you pass the tip of the strait where Cap'n Jack Sparrow asks you to take a wench for a bride before waving you goodbye through the gift shop. Terrific.
1: You're going to make a show of it, you know. It's a good commercial opportunity there.

0: Stephen.
1: Do you know an individual, business or group making a difference? 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Station sponsor.

0: I'm Adam Evans with the NIRS News. A Jewish woman has detailed her shock at the names she's been called on social media to the Royal Commission into Anti-Semitism and Social Cohesion. Natalie Levy was the first witness to give evidence this morning on the second day of hearings. She's told the hearing she's been called a dirty Jew, a dirty Jewish pig, a baby killer and genocidal online.
1: It's heartbreaking. I truly grew up believing that this kind of rhetoric was, it was a thing of the past, and to see it resurface so aggressively is a real shock and a real disappointment.
0: Interest rates have gone up again for a third time in a row. The Reserve Bank has raised the official rate from 4.1% to 4.35% this afternoon. Federal Treasurer Jim Chalmers says it's important to ignore the effect the US-Israeli war on Iran is having on everyday Australians.
2: My job is to manage the Australian economy, and the Australian economy is getting absolutely pummeled by this war in the Middle East, and Australians are paying the price for that, and we're seeing that again today with this interest rate decision.
0: There's no point to having a climate change policy without targets to reduce carbon emissions. Internal government documents cited by the ABC show the Western Australian government is dumping legislation to set emissions targets for a new plan that has no interim targets.
3: Look, in some sense, in some really profound sense, it's the only thing that really matters. If you can't get emissions down, then you're not dealing with climate change. And we know that we've got to reduce emissions quickly. We know that global action has not been fast enough. And we've learned that every tonne of carbon matters.
0: That was Dr. Bill Hare there, a climate scientist on the ABC. An Archibald Prize-nominated portrait has been years in the making. That's how Aboriginal artist Robert Fielding has described the piece, which was made after he observed a ceremonial dancer for his portrait Jintiri Chintiri. Mr. Fielding's detailed dot painting of ceremonial dancer, teacher and cultural leader Adrian Dodd depicts him in full ceremonial dress for a performance representing the Willy Wagtail. He says it took years to master his style and to accurately capture Adrian.
4: Well, to capture Adrian, I had many, many years of observing and watching and travelling and listening and, you know, watching all Australian artists and grandmasters and grand people, but, you know, using that style and technique that what I paint with is dots. And you know how important that, you know, the dots are. The dots are granules. The dots also represent the manda, the earth, the stones of the earth, how the earth is my interpretation of paint and dots and pixels.
0: The winner of the Archibald Prize will be announced on Friday. We'll have more coming up next.
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7: This is my family. 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And yeah, just for me, it's just all about giving back to them and showing them that, you know, it's, you know, it is what it is sometimes, and you just got to keep doing what you need to do and you know, not kick stones and get on with your job.
0: The Rabbitohs star has ended his self-imposed media ban since August 2024, talking to journalists ahead of Campbell Graham's 150th game. Now for a look at the capital city weather for tomorrow. Showers in Magidge and Brisbane with a top of 26, 23 and a shower or two in Gadigal Country, Sydney, and 17 are mostly sunny on Ngunnawal-Gambri Country, Canberra, 20 degrees and afternoon showers for Nam, Melbourne, and showers in Nipaluna, Hobart with a max of 19, 19 a rain in Tundunya, Adelaide, sunny and 23 degrees in Boorloo, Perth, and sunny in Garamilla, Darwin with a top of 35. 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
9: Driving home this afternoon, Triple A Murray Country. Got a bit of Bob Marley coming up. We got Paul Kelly, Saltwater Band, also on the way. From New Caledonia, we have Chief Sinuami joining us in just a sec.
10: Yes, yes. A fascinating story he's got to tell us about some issues facing the Indigenous population, which is, you know, very similar to what's happening here and plenty of other places.
9: Yeah, that's
10: he's got quite a fascinating story to tell us.
9: Yeah. Stay tuned for the yarn. Andy Albert's also on the way. Looking forward to it here on The Drive Show, Triple A Murray Country.

0: Bit of Paul Kelly this afternoon, driving you home on the drive show here on AAA Murray Country. Got a really special bunch of guests coming over from New Caledonia and talking about some of the sovereign issues that are happening over there at the moment. Grand Chief Siowani is joining us behind the mic right now. Now, English, not at all the first language. And so we're going to have a translator as well. T is joining us at the moment. How are you all going today?
1: Ça va?
2: Oui, ça va, merci. Merci pour l'espace aussi.
0: So French being the
3: prominent language.
0: The prominent language, but they are the colonial settlers in New Caledonia, right?
3: Donc, français, c'est le prominent langue, mais c'est juste le à cause par le connaît l'occupation.
2: Oui, la langue française, c'est la langue de communication.
3: So the French language is just the language for communication.
2: Mais nous avons 28 langues autochtones.
3: But we have 28 languages for Indigenous people back home.
0: 28 languages for First Nations fellows over there.
4: Is that a struggle to keep that language alive?
3: C'est un lutte à réparer et maintenir ces langues.
2: Oui. Oui, c'est une lutte qui est permanente parce que c'est la colonisation déjà. Elle est arrivée dans les mentalités et puis surtout à l'école, quoi.
3: Yeah, it's a permanent struggle. So not only maintaining that language, but also maintaining a decolonized mentality because of the schools as well.
4: Yeah. Mm. Yeah.
0: What are the biggest issues facing, and they would be similar to First Nations countries here, what are some of the biggest issues that you face day in, day out in New Caledonia?
3: Qui serait le plus évident lutte dans Kanaki pour vous contre la colonisation?
2: D'abord, c'est le travail, en tout cas, qu'on est venu faire ici avec nos frères aborigènes.
3: The struggles that we have every day are the same struggles that our siblings have here in this continent.
2: Pour voir comment le peuple autochtone, aborigène, il a su maintenir, en tout cas, la langue et puis surtout investir les institutions.
3: Yeah, for us as well, it's about maintaining those languages and maintaining our law and keeping it alive.
0: Bo Spearham's also here in the studio. I'm going to drag him in for a bit of info there that you mentioned off air there. You said that there's still mob that are from New Caledonia locked up over in France.
5: Yeah, so when they had the uprising in 2024, a result of, I guess, how many of the Kanak mob sort of stood up, the repression was 10 times harder. They sent military army tanks to come in and to squash the resistance. And as a result of that, they sent how many to France? How many prisoners originally? In
2: 2024?
0: 200.
2: About
0: 200 and
3: 90.
0: 90. Wow,
3: 90.
5: Yeah.
3: Yeah.
5: Holy. And there's still some there right now.
0: No way.
4: So what's the reason they want to keep control? I mean, why wouldn't they make it allow independence?
2: Parce que la France, elle voulait dégeler le corps électoral.
3: Because France wants to maintain electoral control of the island
5: and also sovereignty as well. Yeah. Like, considering the the Chinese influence, the American influence in the Pacific, that's a marquee place.
4: It's all about regional power.
5: And so, like, the French have been controlling for over 200 years. There's been some very significant dates. But I guess the last few, was it, when was in the 80s?
0: Today is the anniversary.
2: Yes. Oui, c'est l'anniversaire des événements.
4: Ouais. Ouais,
2: oui, ben aujourd'hui c'est un jour spécial là, parce que c'est l'anniversaire des événements de 89 avec la mort de nos leaders indépendantistes politiques.
3: Yeah, so the
2: 37e anniversaire.
3: The 37th anniversary of uprising against independence, but pro-independence for sovereign peoples and not just white settlers trying to resettle as a new country.
5: So for like 200 years, France has been occupying, and throughout that 200-year occupation, there have been multiple uprisings from the Kanaky people. Mm. The anniversary that's on today is sort of known as the Numeir Accords, where there was, an uprising, and it got to the point where the French government came in to do negotiations. Mm. And throughout that negotiations, there was multiple stages where they were to conduct referendums.
0: Mm-hmm.
5: And as a result of the last uprising, The French wanted, what they were wanting to do and planning to do was send more, expats, as they call white immigrants and white refugees, because they're not brown or coming from a supposed third world country. They're not, labelled as other experts. So they were sending thousands upon thousands to influence the vote and subsidise their stay there to win control over the island. And as a result of that, a lot of the folks were not happy, and then as a result there was the uprising. I'm sure there's way more details than that.
2: On peut discuter 2024. Oui, d'abord ce qu'il faut savoir c'est que avant la colonisation on était à peu près 1 million.
3: So what's important to know is before colonization we had 1 million
5: people.
4: Wow.
3: We had 1 million.
2: Au jour d'aujourd'hui, nous sommes moins de 120 000.
3: Now, we have less than, we have 100,000, 150,000.
0: Wow.
2: Donc, encore une fois, c'est pour déjà la protestation ou les contestations qu'on a fait en 2024.
3: Yeah, so we did a lot of protesting and demonstrations in 2024.
2: C'est parce que l'État français voulait ouvrir le corps électoral pour que ceux qui sont arrivés par le travail et tout ça là, ils puissent voter, mais on sera minoritaire en fait.
3: So the French government wanted to open the core electorate to include oncoming French arrivals so that they could throw the minority settler population back to their favour.
5: And what do they call them? Historical...
2: The victims de l'histoire.
5: Like the white people called historical victims.
3: They refer They refer to themselves as historical victims.
5: While living, in tropical paradise.
4: Yeah, somebody else's land. Like, it's a colonial mentality. The hypocrisy of them all then... To lecture to the rest of the world about human rights
2: et en fait du coup ils font passer tout ça au nom de la démocratie.
3: And they always try and preach about democracy.
0: What have you done so far on your journey? Who have you spoken to, and what do you also plan to achieve in the rest of your visit here?
3: Qu'est-ce que vous avez fait pendant le voyage ici et le tour
2: de l'Europe? On a déjà raconté un peu ce qui se passe depuis 2024 jusqu'à aujourd'hui, parce qu'on a encore nos prisonniers qui ont été déportés en France et puis qui sont sortis des prisons, mais ils n'ont pas les moyens pour revenir.
3: So we've been talking about the prisoners that have been still taken over since that uprising, but we've been talking to people here about that struggle And the fact that they still haven't come back.
2: Ils doivent se débrouiller pour revenir.
3: Yeah, they're just burning bridges.
0: Yeah, right. Yeah.
2: Yes. Et on remercie aussi le voilà les l'organisation là qui sont avec pour la solidarité Kanaky qui nous ont envoyé des fonds pour pouvoir libérer en fait des prisonniers mais aussi les faire revenir au pays quoi, en Kanaky.
3: So we've been working alongside organizations like Treaty Before Sports and Free Kanaky Solidarity NAM and Crime Scene Australia as well. To continue these conversations and bring awareness to political prisoners that are still not free.
0: Yeah.
4: Yeah.
0: That's bizarre.
4: Yeah, it's outrageous, isn't it?
2: Et moi, je parle au nom des grands chefs du royaume Kanak, il y en a 62.
3: So, I represent... as all the chiefs of Kanaky, and there are 62, and I'm here as a representation.
2: Et en voyant que, en voyant nos enfants se faire tuer à partir du 13 mai.
3: Yeah, we're here just before the anniversary of that uprising on the 13th of May to commemorate that work that was...
2: Et c'est en voyant nos enfants se faire assassiner, tout ça, là, que tous les grands chefs de Kanaky, ils ont déclaré unilatéralement leur souveraineté dans leur royaume, Kanak.
3: So that sent a message along all of the grand chiefs to really unite amongst all of us. And
0: c'était combien des grands chefs qui...
2: 44.
3: So it was 44 of the 62 grand chiefs signed a declaration of redeclaring sovereignty in response to that oppression and repression.
0: It's an amazing story, and we're interested to find out more and also find out how we can show our support as a community radio. I mean, I wouldn't say that there are too many community radio stations over in New Caledonia.
2: Et le problème aussi dans tout ça, c'est que on a été emmené la déclaration de souveraineté à l'ONU, et l'ONU n'a pas mentionné dans son rapport.
3: The problem as well, absolutely. Yeah. The problem as well is that the declaration is just not being respected, and not being shared and taken seriously from a global perspective.
4: Yeah.
5: They've been to the UN, I believe, after they made that agreement with all the chiefs as well, and you know, brought that back, and
0: just nothing.
4: Very difficult.
0: Wow.
4: Yeah.
2: Oui, pour répondre à votre question, c'est que oui, on a une station radio qui est Jido.
3: Yeah, just to answer your question, we do have a community radio. It does the whole nation. It's called Radio Jido.
0: Radio Jido.
2: Yes.
3: So it's D-G-I-D-O. Nice little plug.
2: Et en fait, je veux dire, quand on est parti à l'ONU pour déposer la déclaration, ça n'a pas été mentionné dans le rapport. Hein. Mais on sait parce que la France est un des pays des membres permanents de l'ONU.
3: So, when things were being reported on during our uprising, the only perspectives that were coming out of Kanaky were only colonial perspectives from France, only talking about violence and only talking about French perspective and just refusing to even cover what we were talking about. And why we were mad.
0: Yeah.
5: And so as a result of that sort of repression back on the people, there were multiple young people that were murdered by military soldiers as well. So as, you know, they're arresting folks and sending them to France, they're shooting people and killing them. And
4: And of course you don't hear about it because you're so controlling the narrative. So,
5: And not just military checkpoints, but I believe there was like the white villagers were blocking up their own communities as well to not let any Kanak in.
4: Wow.
5: They're blocking up.
2: Oui, oui, je pense que c'est un peu comme comme ici. Hein. Il y avait des quartiers de, on va dire des colons, tout ça là, des Russes.
3: Yeah, I see it pretty similar to here in in those far richer suburbs where they sort of barricade themselves up.
2: Et qui eux avaient mis, qui avaient carrément fermé fermé leur quartier et puis ils avaient mis en place une milice.
3: And so, yeah, back home during the uprising, they would lock themselves up and barricade themselves up and form militias.
2: Et ces milices-là, ben, ils allaient embêter en fait les jeunes dans les quartiers populaires, tout ça. 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
3: So they would just, you know, beat random black kids that would be living in the suburb and only target black and brown peoples living in that area. And when police come to quote unquote check in and check welfare for the area, you know, they're just checking that people are still breathing and then leaving.
2: Et c'est pour ça que nous en tant que autorité coutumière, en tant que chef de clan et puis en tant que grand chef, on a interpellé la France sur le fait qu'il, ben, qu'il tuait des Français, qu'il emprisonnait des Français. En fait.
3: So they actually imprisoned not only young people and political minded peoples, but they also started going for customary chiefs.
0: Oh, really?
3: Yeah.
2: Donc c'était... On voit là aussi la justice à deux vitesses. Pour nous, c'est une justice coloniale, quoi.
3: And so, you know, the only conversation that they'd been talking about was a colonial justice.
4: It's just a constant struggle, isn't it? I mean, it's...
2: Alors, parce que, encore une fois, on pointe du doigt la France parce que c'est quand même, enfin, comme il se dit dans le monde entier, c'est le pays des droits de l'homme.
3: And just on that point, it, you know, really always coming from the right, the French right, it's always around a lawless approach.
4: Mm-hmm. Yeah. Yeah.
5: And like, as a result of the resistance, they shut down the whole country. Obviously, as, you know, as colonial powers, they'll shut down any movement kind of thing. But as a result of this resistance, the president from France came in as well. Like, that's how serious it got after a while.
2: Oui, mais c'est merci beaucoup parce que. C'est tout l'enjeu. On se bat, le peuple autochtone se bat contre le colonialisme.
3: So yeah, I mean, the indigenous people are against the colonial regime.
2: Et quand les événements ont commencé, on nous a traités de terroristes.
3: And so our reaction was labeled as a terrorist action.
4: Yeah.
2: Et c'est comme ça que la France elle a envoyé aussi les forces de l'ordre, l'armée, et puis ben, qui nous a ben, pour nous mater en tout cas.
3: And so France reacted and justified sending military police over to control us.
4: Yeah, quell the supposed uprising, which
3: That's
4: is
3: it.
4: Yeah
3: the supposed yeah. And manufactured terrorism.
4: And they framed the whole thing as crime to obviously influence the major population as a crime problem, whereas it's just fabricated, isn't it? It's completely.
2: Yes. C'est ça exactement. Hein. C'est ce qui s'est passé. Alors le pouvoir de l'État français, c'est la communication par les médias. Donc ils nous ont diabolisés en fait.
3: That's it exactly. You know, the representation of poor people in Kanaki are never represented with their own community.
4: Yeah.
2: Et on a aussi par la force des choses ou par l'évolution aussi des mentalités, parce que la première colonisation, elle est mentale d'abord.
3: And so because of that mentality always is something to overcome for us ourselves.
4: Yep.
2: Mm-hmm. Et aujourd'hui on parle de néocolonialisme, c'est la corruption.
3: Mm. I mean, neocolonialism just becomes that exemplar of corruption.
0: Mm. Yeah. Mm. Yeah. Eye-opening stuff out of New Caledonia, and we'll be following close now that we've got the contacts through AAA and all you fellas, and I'd like to thank you very much for coming in and sharing a bit of your story.
5: Can you just pronounce his full name?
0: Oh, look. I can have a crack, but that's the next time we do a radio interview. Really appreciate it. Thank you for translating as well, too.
4: Yeah.
0: Yeah.
5: Thank you very much.
0: Thank you. Yeah, thank you.

0: It's time for our mob to get the flu shot. 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

0: Jaden Kitchener Waters there, Alabama before that. And Hedley Johnson with Rock On Down to Musgrave Park. And you can rock on down to Musgrave Park.
1: Yes. Yeah, there's all sorts of stuff going on down there.
0: Bob Marley and the Wailers was on there before with Crisis. Looking forward to the Power Hour. We're going to have some good yarns in the Power Hour, actually.
1: Yes, we are.
0: Got wired headphones. That's on the agenda.
1: Yeah. And I've got some Hot Wheels chauffeur news you're going to love.
0: Oh, can't wait. Here we go. Andy Albert's coming up next. Triple A, Murray Country.

0: Hello, I'm Adam Evans with the NIRS News. Decisions made during the US-Israeli war in Iran are playing a role in the latest hike in interest rates. The Reserve Bank of Australia's increased the cash rate from 4.1% to 4.35%. Federal Treasurer Jim Chalmers says the conflict overseas is hitting everyday Australians hard.
1: Now, when it comes to decisions taken in Washington, D.C. or indeed in Tehran, Australians are hostage to those decisions taken about the conduct of this war and the end of this war. I think that's self-evident. From an economic point of view, from the point of view of a lot of Australians battling with these cost of living pressures, this war in the Middle East can't come soon enough.
0: The pain from the Bondi Beach shooting won't go away. That's what a witness has told the Royal Commission into Anti-Semitism and Social Cohesion today. Jewish woman Natalie Levy has told the commission that she was at another Hanukkah party when the attack happened and they were not all put into lockdown when they heard about the shooting. Miss Levy's told the Royal Commission the attack was a massive blow for the whole community.
2: We can't afford to ever be in this situation and we can't afford to lose any more people. It was a big, big knock to the Australian community and we're all broken and it's a pain that won't go away.
0: Legislation will have to keep up to date with new technology that's being used to stalk people. New anti-stalking laws that make it illegal to secretly monitor someone will be introduced by the New South Wales government. Full Stop Australia is a counselling organisation for people affected by sexual, domestic and family violence. Its CEO, Karen Bevan, has told the ABC the devices used to monitor people change quickly.
3: One of the challenges with legislation is that we're chasing, right? The technology's evolving and our legislative frameworks are chasing and catching up. So we'll have to see how this works and see what evolves to make sure that we're always able to act on these matters.
0: A campaign calling for state-run domestic and family violence services to bring consistency to the sector has been launched by New South Wales Union. The Public Services Association of New South Wales says the majority of its existing services are run by non-government organisations that rely on grants rather than long-term funding. Domestic Violence New South Wales, the peak body for DV services in New South Wales, is opposing the proposal, saying it will be a step backwards. It says it risks undermining 50 years of advocacy by the domestic and family violence sector. We'll have more coming up next.
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5: Program sponsor.
0: The Western Australian Government has defended its move to dump carbon emissions targets in its climate change policy. Internal government documents cited by the ABC show that the Western Australian Government is dumping legislation to set up emissions targets for a new plan that will have no targets. The WA government says they are bound by national targets.
6: Internal governments that just talk about 2050, but not much in between, are not doing much at all. So there needs to be an accountability on at least a 5-year time frame so that politicians are held accountable for the stuff that they're going to do during their period in office. And if they don't have that, then there's no reason why anyone should believe a government that says we're going to get to 2050 net zero without an interim pathway. It's just not credible.
0: That was Dr. Bill Hare there, a climate scientist on the ABC. Now for a look at the capital city weather for tomorrow. Showers in Magidge and Brisbane with a top of 26. 23 and a shower or two in Gadigal Country, Sydney, and 17 to mostly sunny on Ngunnawal-Gambri Country, Canberra. 20 degrees in afternoon showers for Nam, Melbourne, and showers in Nipaluna, Hobart with a max of 19. 19 of rain in Tundunya, Adelaide. Sunny and 23 degrees in Boorloo, Perth, and sunny in Garamilla, Darwin with a top of 35. If you have any stories that you'd like to share with us, you can send us an email to news@nirs.org.au.
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9: That it is, driving you home, Triple A Murray Country. What are we doing this hour, bro?
10: Well, I'm talking Hot Wheels. You like? Do you collect Hot Wheels? You're a big Hot Wheels fan?
9: Now I got a couple of them. Ah. The special ones, that's it. Oh, not a big collector, but...
10: You'd be very excited about what I got to tell you.
9: Oh, sounds good. Wired Headphones is coming up as well. It's going to be a good hour. Patsy Cline walking after midnight to kick us off for the Power Hour on this beautiful Tuesday night.
10: Yeah, well, that's right. It's getting dark. We're at 10 past five now. Look at that.

0: Roach. Love in the Morning. Nathan Lamont before that, and Patsy Cline with Walking After Midnight. It's the Power Hour here on Triple A Murray Country, the drive show. Driving you home.
1: Yes, well, I was talking Hot Wheels before, and my grandson who's four. He just loves Hot Wheels.
0: Yeah, how good.
1: We have a Hot Wheels drawer. He comes over and he likes to go to the Hot Wheels drawer, and he just puts his hand in. He can't see what's in there, and he pulls out a Hot Wheels.
0: Yeah.
1: So we're going to keep it stacked with Hot Wheels.
0: That's it.
1: So they've just relaunched their Legends Tour for Australia and New Zealand later in the year.
0: Oi!
1: And ahead of the tour, Mattel's principal designer, the bloke that puts all these cars together, he's been doing it for about 12 or 15 years, has revealed the process of making a Hot Wheels car. So they can be both replications of existing cars and they can be original designs as well. I didn't know that. I just thought they were cars. You know, they just took models that were already there. Mm. And they shrink them from full size to 164th scale, down to 164th scale.
0: Surely, is that 164? Is
1: one, it? 164.
0: Or is it 164?
1: No, from full size to 164. So it's 164th smaller than the full size.
0: Yeah.
1: Each new model takes about a year from the very beginning of the planning, and then they decide which car they're going to do to the final product when it hits the shelf. It's a lot of planning, a lot of manufacturing there. According to Mattel, there are more than 130 cars they design every year. There are more than 8 billion Hot Wheel cars which have been made since the first car rolled off the little tiny production line in 1968. 22 cars are sold every second globally.
0: Oh, wow.
1: I had to collect Matchbox cars because they used to come in a little Matchbox.
0: Yeah.
1: So I guess it's the same thing, isn't it? They're just they got good, the Hot Wheels.
0: They got good Matchbox cars, yeah.
1: Yeah, I used to stick my tongue on the bottom because you get a little bit of a tingle from the metal. I used to love that. But this tour is very exciting because they're going to select the next model to make from designs put in by people who attend the show. You can also do it online. So if you have what they want is a different design. The crazier or more heavily modified the car, the better.
0: Yeah.
1: So you were talking last week about designing your own bonnet for
0: your car.
1: So I think you should do this and send it in. Would you not you like a Hot Wheels car? So a 164th
0: I'd love it.
1: Little version of your
0: I would.
1: SS.
0: I'd totally love it.
1: Is it an SS?
0: It's an SS.
1: It's Commodore. SSV, there you go. So I think you should do it. As I said, the crazier the better. But you've got some good ideas.
0: Oh, yeah. I want to go, you know, pedal to the metal. I want to go full on crazy with it. I want to get the airbag suspension too where you can lower the wheels right down. You can lower the body right down on the wheels.
1: Oh.
0: You seen them?
1: Is this so you can't even see the wheels? So the body's like on the...
0: In my car, you'll definitely still be able to see the wheels, but you can go right down to the floor and drop it on its guts. Yeah.
1: Wow. Dropping it on its guts. Oh, it's so Australian, isn't it? I'm not sure those European designers would understand that. I would get a Hot Wheels version of my mum's Datsun 120Y.
0: Oh, that's a classic.
1: I don't know if there's ever been.
0: And that would sell too.
1: Oh, I reckon it would.
0: Yeah.
1: I reckon it would because it's almost the same size as the original car.
0: Yeah.
1: Imagine trying to shrink a Datsun 120Y. There'd be nothing left to see. Where is it?
0: That's great.
1: So get your design in. You could win.

0: Angel White there, would you? Billy Joe Spears before that, and Dylan LeBlanc. Driving you home this afternoon on the Power Hour, the drive show. Wired headphones, they're actually coming back into style. So when you plug your, you know, your earphones or your headphones in, that's coming into style because you don't have to keep them charged. You also, you can have high fidelity as well.
1: Better
0: than pairing, well, trying to pair and all that
1: sort
0: of stuff.
1: Where are you going to plug them into? Can't plug them into a phone.
0: Yeah, they've got the jack port at the bottom.
1: It's the same as the charging.
0: Same as the charging one.
1: I didn't know that.
0: Yep.
1: So you can put
0: I've been without an aux at the bottom of my phone for the last maybe 4 or 5 years.
1: Oh.
0: I haven't used an aux for ages.
1: Okay.
0: I miss it, but, you know, I've got Lightning now, but I'm about to move up to a mic, whatever the new one is. Yeah, I don't care.
1: I don't know what it is either.
0: I love my headphones. So these headphones here, you have to get an adapter for them.
1: Yes.
0: And then you can plug them into the bottom of your phone.
1: Oh, I see. So the over-the-ear phones.
0: Yeah.
1: Yes. Of course, that makes more sense.
0: Yeah.
1: You do get a better quality. No matter how good the tech in
0: Bluetooth
1: those buds
0: that
1: stuff, you don't get the same thing, do you?
0: And also, I think it was LeBron James, he walked out wearing the pair of Beats by Dr. Dre back at the 2008 Olympics.
1: Oh, okay, so everyone went.
0: And that changed the whole, that almost broke the internet. People were just like, we want Beats. Mm. And that sort of brought headphones back into the game as being more of a common thing to be wearing on the street.
1: Mm.
0: Before that, I don't remember seeing a lot of people wearing headphones on the street.
1: It always looked
0: a bit funny.
1: Yeah, it did look a bit funny, that's right.
0: Yeah.
1: Yeah, but you're right, though. Yeah, you wouldn't look twice at someone doing that now.
0: That's it.
1: Yeah.
0: Then they got sleek again. We've got the AirPods.
1: Yeah. Remember the ones who have new, and the cords would be just everywhere. So the white cords.
0: Yeah, that's what's coming back. The white cords. That's what's coming back.
1: Well, you got the curly cord.
0: You got the curly cord too. But as far as wired headphones go, like wired earphones.
1: You've got cords back all over.
0: It's coming back. Oh. And the sales have actually gone up recently exponentially.
1: Yeah.
0: Which is bizarre.
1: It's fashion thing.
0: Yeah. How fashion contradicts how good your technology is. It keeps on going back
1: and forth. It's expensive though. It's not like you get a pair of shoes or a t shirt or baggy jeans or something.
0: Now that's another thing.
1: Cost you a fortune.
0: That's another thing. Bluetooth headsets, all that sort of stuff, they're always more expensive than just the wired headphones
1: version.
0: Yeah,
1: I suppose.
0: So I guess it's more of like a save them in case you lose them a lot. Save some dosh because they're not as much as a pair of AirPods or whatever.
1: Yeah.
0: Anyway, there you go.
1: Oh, okay.
0: Food for thought.
1: Yeah.
0: Music to my ears. Stiff Gin's coming up next. Triple A Murray Country.

Mom, he's got a didgeridoo. And I said, Mom, what are you listening to? And she said, Murray Country on Triple A.

0: So on Saturday,
1: tell us,
0: the tiny central west New South Wales town of Trundle.
1: Oh, Trundle.
0: Out in the west central town of Trundle. They went a full sequin and feather boas for the world's only, and I stress this, the world's only ABBA festival.
1: Whoa.
0: So crowds travelled from all across New South Wales and around the country. They haven't had it for a couple of years, but it's back. It began about 2012, just as an idea. Someone said, let's have a, you know, because ABBA was huge in Australia. So they had the ABBA festival every year now. Apparently at its peak a couple of years ago, they had 6,000 people in town. The normal population of Trundle is

0: 27 hours.
1: Whoa.
0: That's more than 6 days.
1: Ouch.
0: She's only allowed to stop for 3 minutes every hour to use the water loop.
1: You would. You would. That's awesome. That's awesome. How did you do
0: that? Oh, it's just amazing. I might go next year and show them. You know, just throw a couple of these in.
1: The SOS if you go.
0: Yes. They'll be saying, I mean, I want to take a chance with this bloke. But look, I think this is great for regional towns around Australia. Now, you've got the Elvis Festival in Parks. That makes a lot of money. There's a lot of lookalikes too. So there were heaps of Abba lookalikes. There were acres of Agnethas. There was an assortment of Anna Frids. Too many Bennies and swarms of Bjorns.
1: Swarms of Bjorns.
0: But I think this, you know, other country towns can do this. And I'm suggesting that we match the country town to the band or group so that you could make it more personal. Just around Queensland, just off the top of my head, the North Queensland town of Eyre, obviously Eyre Supply.
1: Yep, perfect.
0: Chinchilla for the Chili Peppers. St. George.
1: Boy George.
0: Well, that's it. That's one I didn't think of. But
1: what's St. George?
0: A dragon. Take me to the April
1: sun. What about the Saints?
0: The Saints, another one, yeah. I thought Ingham for the chicks. Weeper, Tears of Fears. And the birds, obviously, the walk-up starts at Birdsville. Great. But equally, in Birdsville, you could have the Eagles. The Black Crows, Flock of Seagulls, or Wings.
1: Perfect.
0: They would all match. And they're just a few ideas off the top of my head.
1: That's great.
0: I'm sure other people could come up with them better, like you did there. Saints. Come on. Get thinking, people. Get creative.

0: Triple A Murray Country. I'm excited. Bluegrass Hour's coming up next.
1: Yoo-hoo. I thought of another one for Red Hot Chili Peppers, a town to host them for a festival.
0: Which one?
1: Curry Curry in New South Wales.
0: That's good. That is good. Okay. It's our time to leave.
1: Oh, my God. I was having so much fun.
0: I know. And tomorrow's hump day.
1: It's unbelievable, isn't it?
0: Isn't it great having
1: a... What a great week.
0: What do they call it? Long weekend?
1: Yeah, long weekend. Yeah.
0: So good. All right. Stay safe on the roads. If you've got a drive ahead of you, if you're already home, mad dog.
1: A mad dog, yes.
0: Maddest dog.
1: Yeah.
0: And we'll catch you tomorrow from 3 p.m. Bluegrass Hour, as mentioned before, coming up next. It's Triple A Murray Country.

0: and terrible people. It's Karen Durante for Let's Talk.
1: Hello and welcome to Let's Talk. My name is Karen Durante. Firstly, I'd like to acknowledge the traditional owners of the land where you're listening from and acknowledge Aboriginal and Torres Strait Islander peoples have never ceded their sovereignty. I also wish to acknowledge our ancestors and elders whose shoulders we stand on. Now, I wish to advise listeners that the following story contains the name of an Aboriginal person who has passed, and we do that because it's proper way, cultural protocol way, that we acknowledge that someone has passed and that it might be sensitive for those families who are listening. Now, a week ago today, five-year-old Kumanjai little baby was last seen in Alzheimer's Town Camp in Alice Springs. A large-scale search was conducted, which ended in tragedy, with her body being located just 5 kilometres away from the town camp. The man suspected of abducting her, Jefferson Lewis, was arrested and charged with murder. He's due to appear in court today. Now, while the legal process is ongoing, politicians have raised questions about town camps. But to talk about the case in general, I'm joined by Douglas Smith, the First Nations reporter with Guardian Australia. Douglas, welcome to Let's Talk.
2: Hi, Karen. Yeah, thanks for having me on. Yeah.
1: Yes, well, we'll talk about the case shortly, but firstly, just for mob, tell us who your mob are.
2: Yeah, I'm Gorgas and Merning from South Australia. I'm far west coast of South Australia, so I'm up near the Maralinga Lands and then down the Nullarbor near Sujuna. And yeah, that's where I grew up. And yeah, I've been doing journalism now for about 12 years, working across a few different places. And currently I'm at The Guardian as the one of two Indigenous Affairs reporters there, yeah.
1: And, you know, I did want to have you on as a regular guest here on Let's Talk. What we're about to talk about is something that I had not even envisaged when we first had that conversation about having you as part of a regular guest on Let's Talk. But let's do talk about Kumanjai little baby and the man who was arrested and eventually charged with her murder, Jefferson Lewis. You were in Alice Springs, I think the day after her body was found?
2: No, I was actually there on the day that her body was found, and that was on Thursday last week. You know, I remember, I think it was probably a Sunday night, that someone had shared a post with me of this, you know, missing little girl up in the NT. And straight away, I'd read the post, and I sort of knew it did sound very serious to me. And then the next day, on the Monday, I let my editors know. I said, look, there's a little missing girl up in Alice Springs. I think it's pretty serious, and I think we should be, you know, reporting on this. And throughout the week, obviously, you know, it did turn out to be as serious as we thought, and we were reporting on it throughout the week and the search. And then, you know, as it came to the end of the week, you know, the editor asked me to head up there. And yeah, I did arrive there on the Thursday last week when they found her body. And so, yeah, it was very heartbreaking to go up there and to report on that. And it was just not the outcome that we all hoped for.
1: Mm. Absolutely. A lot of people in Alice Springs turned up in droves to help search for her. Did you get that sense of community before, I guess, she was found, that people were all pitching in and hoping for the best?
2: Absolutely. That was something that really, you know, shone through throughout the week, you know. And Alice Springs, it's a place that has a difficult relationship sometimes between its community, and we see it on the news and we see it. But throughout last week, what I did see was community come together. You know, they put their differences aside and they all just hope for the you know, a safe return of this little girl. And, you know, there were you know, hundreds of volunteers, people pitched in from businesses to support the search efforts, and people were sharing on social media and the message about, you know, this little missing girl. It was really, you know, up there, and people were, you know, pitching in everywhere from all parts of the community. And I saw that, and that was something that I did want to focus my reporting on, you know, because that community is now dealing with this trauma and this loss. And I thought the way that I wanted to write the story when I went up there was I really wanted to get a feel for how the community had responded and how the community had come together. And, you know, that's exactly what I did see, and that's what I reported when I got up there, yeah.
1: Well, the key suspect in Kumanjai Little Babies missing is Jefferson Lewis, who has been charged and arrested, due to appear in court today, as I understand it.
2: Yep.
1: The thing that's been interesting to me is about the coverage of all of this. I mean, you just told us about your focus, but other mainstream media organisations, they certainly looked at the criminal history of Jefferson Lewis, and now we see the mainstream media's attention turned towards the conditions of the town camps, you know, led by the conservative side of politics, where the legal process hasn't even really got underway. That's par for the course, I guess, from your experience and from my experience when it comes to these sorts of tragedies that happen in Aboriginal and Torres Strait Islander communities.
2: That is, you know, something that always does happen, you know, and we I think a lot of Aboriginal communities feel like, you know, what happens in their communities is always politicised, and, you know, the court process hasn't even begun yet. And what I hear from, you know, Kumanjai Little Baby's family and community leaders is that they're just calling for a bit of calmness in the community right now, and they want to be able to conduct sorry business before, you know, what's happened there has really just turned into this political debate, and their grief and their sorrow. You know, they want to focus on this little girl and the family's, you know, loss and the way that they're, and then this is just what they're saying. And obviously politicians are going to do what politicians are going to do, and the media is going to do what it's going to do, and it always has in Australia. And yes, you are seeing, you know, calls for a commission, there's calls for an inquiry, there's calls for acquiring funding into the town camps and the conditions and violence and things like that. And it's just, what exactly could an inquiry or royal commission do when the answers have already been, how many inquiries have we had into, you know, Aboriginal communities and housing and like all of these issues that, you know, Aboriginal people face in disadvantage, like the disadvantages that Aboriginal people face. There's been so many inquiries into it. And, you know, a lot of the times no action really comes from any of these inquiries. So what are these inquiries the Royal Commission is going to do for a community that, you know, people know what the issues are here, it's housing. And they say, look, there needs to be more community-led solutions. The Aboriginal people need to be at the driver's seat of, you know, of these solutions. And, you know, what I'm hearing when I go up there is that they're not. And there aren't any evidence-based approaches and solutions that the government actually invest in, or that, you know, because when a government changes from, you know, Labor or Liberal, or, you know, and it does, it goes from this government was trying to do something for this community, but when a new government comes in, then they scrap that, and then they've got a different approach. And that's kind of what you do see in the NT at the moment with the CLP, the Country Liberal Party. And, you know, it's about addressing youth. It's about addressing social housing. It's about, you know, doing all of these things. And you have to really invest into the core, issues in community for them to, you know, to see better. But it's, So right now it's really hard to know where to go from here. Right. You know, and that's what community is saying anyways. Yeah.
1: Well, if history is anything to go by, town camps only know too well when politics get involved. We saw the Northern Territory intervention. We saw it's been suggested by the National Party leader that Tony Abbott, you know, somebody from North Shore, be appointed a special envoy for First Nations people in the territory. Now, what does somebody from the North Shore know anything about the life of an Aboriginal man, woman or child living in a town camp or any of the remote communities or townships across the territory?
2: Nothing. I'm an Aboriginal person from a remote community, and if someone, you know, from, you know, a really rich area from the city came and saw that they knew what was best for us, that would just make no sense to me. you know, only my people know what is best for us. And that's the way, you know, we've got to be at the driver's seat of these solutions and of our own problems. And the, it just, yeah. And I did, you know, sort of see that. And in my mind, I thought, like, no, it just doesn't really make any sense to me, you know, because Aboriginal people know what needs to happen, and they've been calling for it. You know, a bit more self determination. They want self determination. They want to be able to address these issues. They want their kids to have a good education. They want, you know, they don't want crime in their communities, and they just need to have that support to be able to, you know, address those issues. And yeah, that was watching that sort of say that about, it wasn't great.
1: Well, just for those who didn't see it, it was on the Insiders program on Sunday when he was, Matt Canavan was interviewed and that suggestion made. But let's go back to the actual court process now. Jefferson Lewis is to appear in court today. What exactly has he been charged with? Just with murder?
2: He has been charged with additional counts, of course, but it is, at the moment, look, the law sort of does restrict what I can sort of say and what I can report. It's limited, so what I can say is limited. I can say that he's been charged with murder and two other counts, and we are still sort of working through how you know, we are going to be able to report this completely, you know, given that there is a bit of a legal process and the laws are a bit different in the NT compared to other states and territories. And he's expected to appear this morning, and I will be covering that once it starts. And I think it's going to be in the next 2 hours or so. But yeah, look, he is in court. He's at the in the Alice Springs local court today, but he's only appearing via video link because, you know, I think my understanding is that he's probably still in Darwin, given that, you know, he had to be taken out of town the other day. And so, yeah, look, you know, what you're seeing a bit of a collision of two worlds, I say. You know, there's when I say, when I talk about tribal law, when I talk about Western law, you know, and there's this bloke has to answer to both. And right now he's going through the Western legal court system, and yeah, it's going to be interesting to see how this one plays out. Yeah.
1: Well, you mentioned Aboriginal law there. That was what led to or triggered the violence that we saw erupt outside of the hospital where Lewis was being held after he handed himself, I'm not sure the circumstances, but he turned up at a town camp where he was recognised, and some individuals set upon him, and the police were called, and they were able to, I guess, take him out of that situation, take him then to hospital to be treated for his injuries. And by that stage, I guess the community had found out that he was there and had gathered up to 400 or so, and they were obviously demanding payback, which is what we're talking about in terms of Aboriginal law. My understanding now is those people that were involved in that violence that erupted have also been charged.
2: Yeah, some of them have. I think as of yesterday, I think it was around 13 people were charged. I guess, yeah, people were angry. People were sad. People, you know, there were a few images that came out of that riot, and you could see that there was just this absolute grief in the community. And look, what did happen was condemned by, you know, traditional owners and by leaders of that community, that, you know, the coming together of everyone through the week, the community and everyone, you know, black, white, police, everyone, black community, Aboriginal community, the police, everyone that came together that week, that showed such a solidarity within that community. And then I guess on Thursday night, obviously violence and it erupted out front of the hospital after that he'd been found. But as I mentioned, that was, you know, I see that as just a colliding of two worlds, of the spiritual Aboriginal cultural world the Western world. And, you know, when you see that, that's how it plays out. And that's, you know, how it is. And I'm not saying that it's right, but it is what it is. And, you know, what you saw there, and they're angry. They wanted that person to you know, they wanted justice to be done. And now they're just going to have to sit back and watch and wait and see that the, you know, the Western court system deal with this person. And that's what, you know, Aboriginal elders have been calling for as well. Like, they're just sort of saying to everyone, like, look, he's arrested now. We have to let the court process play out. And we can't be, you know, they've called for calm in the town, and they don't want anyone to, you know, be smashing up any hospital or any shops or anything like that. So, but yes, people have been charged, and they will be dealt with accordingly by the law. It's just going to, yeah, I'm just, it's good that it's calmed down for now, but it's going to be a interesting one to see how this all sort of plays out, because we are still in the early days right now. You know, the court process hasn't started. Kumanjay Little Baby hasn't even been buried yet, and there are still vigils to be held on Thursday nationwide. Yeah.
1: Yeah, some of the other political responses have been in terms of trying to calm things down in Alice Springs was we saw the Chief Minister suspend alcohol sales. I mean, this is incredible, the sorts of civil liberties that are being impinged upon that I guess one could say could only happen in the Northern Territory.
2: Absolutely, it could only happen in the Northern Territory, but I mean, it could happen anywhere, but this always happens in the Northern Territory. And, you know, people say that this is always a bit of a knee-jerk reaction. These, you know, bringing in police with guns now on transport buses, on, you know, on public transport. They've got, you know, they've got police at every Bodlo. Like, they are over-policing, you know, people would tell you. But these are reactions that are, you know, they say, like, these are things that they're, government hasn't been able to deal with the core issues of, you know, the real disadvantage that Aboriginal people face in the Territory. This is why, you know, you have to have so many police, because they're not dealing with it appropriately. You know, they're saying that, you know, this is what I hear from, like, community leaders. They say, look, we need to really address disadvantage in these Aboriginal communities. We need to address the social housing. We need to address the job employment. We need to address the youth crime and the rehabilitation of youth, you know, rather than having them keep going back into prison, because they're going to keep going. You've got children in the NT that are, I think it's almost 100% Aboriginal youth locked up in the NT Aboriginal. It would be 99%, maybe 100%. And then you've got overcrowding jails, and, you know, they're calling for better rehabilitation for these youth and for the criminals. Yes, you know, some of them do need to be locked up forever. You know, like, I mean, if it doesn't matter, any, you know, this is just my personal opinion, me here speaking, but there needs to be more programs for kids to lower crime. And, you know, there needs to be these rehabilitation for people coming out of prison. And, you know, I think what people are calling for in the NT is that there needs to be more evidence-based approaches to dealing with the disadvantages that Aboriginal communities face there. So, you know, you don't continue seeing these issues that they're seeing there for generations to come, you know. So it's just an ongoing cycle. And, you know, they need to really invest and address these issues, but they need to do it community-led solutions as well. They need to make community a part of the solution, is what community are calling for.

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This is AAA.

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1: 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I'm with Douglas Smith, the Indigenous Affairs reporter for The Guardian Australia. The other thing that happened on Friday, moving aside from Alice Springs, has been that parliamentary inquiry into racism faced by Aboriginal and Torres Strait Islander people, which was due to close for submissions, being led by Senator Yarda Stewart. You've been focused on that as well?
2: Not completely, but we did a bit of stuff me and my colleague, like, you know, in the lead up to it. One of the stories that we did this year was on, I guess, how racism has really exploded towards First Nations people. You know, we spoke to some people, you know, like who did we chat with? Sorry, my mind has escaped me here. but look, following the voice referendum, we have noticed, I'd noticed personally that there'd been just an absolute, you know, explosion of racism towards, you know, First Nations people online and even in the community. And, you know, I'd cop racial abuse myself, you know, all the time. And even as a reporter, it actually, I get a lot more than, you know, it's pretty bad. But one of the things that we've been doing is reporting on these race incidents towards First Nations people. And we found that they are so underreported as well. You know, while all this racism is happening, no one's really reporting on it. And it's now we've got an inquiry. And then what we saw in Perth on January 26th with the alleged terrorist attack, and that could have gone really, really bad. That was driven by hatred and racism. And people, you know, and we're seeing these marches and we're seeing these attacks on camp sovereignty, and, you know, it's growing. And it's, oh man, it's so hard to sort of see, but it's, and now we have an inquiry. Aboriginal people are able to sort of tell about racism that they experience, and but again, what is this going to achieve? We don't know yet. You know, we're going to have to wait and see. I don't know how many submissions have been sent in just yet, but with a lot going on right now, this is something that I'll have to go back to because I have sort of been focused on a lot of other stuff at the moment. Let's hope that there are some, you know, something put in place after it. But again, I don't know. I don't really have much hope for inquiries. You know, that's just me personally. Yeah.
1: Well, you do have to wonder about how many submissions have been received since the cutoff date, because I did see Independent Senator Lydia Thorpe call for people to still send through their stories. So, as you say, we'll wait and see what comes of it. But you live on in Melbourne, Naam, and of course Victoria has been one of those states where states like Queensland have been looking to, particularly around the treaty process that's happening in there. We saw the election of the next First Peoples Assembly of Australia, which will then, I guess, become Galang Wal. But given that you've been covering the story, or at least the case of that missing five-year-old in the Northern Territory, has there been much coverage of, well, we know who the new assembly members are, but that Galang Wal was due to be set up 1st of May?
2: Yeah, I've done a bit on it. I've spoken to some of the candidates who have now actually been elected. And I actually bumped into the former co-chair yesterday, Ngara Murray, just at a cafe. And it's all going on here in Victoria. You know, this is the first jurisdiction in the country to have a treaty with its government. And that's historic in its own. And, you know, this process started back in, forgive me if I'm, don't quote me on this, but I think it was 2018, 2016 when they first started to have conversations with the state government here. And now, obviously, this has come to fruition. They've just elected, and this is actually, they had the First Peoples Assembly, they've had the Yurok Justice Commission inquiry, the truth-telling inquiry, you know, and they've got now the Galang Wal. and they do have this elected body, and these, you know, elected members will, it starts this week, I believe, and they will start to work alongside government here to implement what has been negotiated in the treaty, you know, and they're looking at more, the changes to the school curriculum to include more truth-telling about Australia's history. They're looking at, you know, there's funding for infrastructure for Aboriginal organisations on country to better assist people. And, you know, there's all these things that they're trying to do right now. And that truth-telling stuff is still happening here, basically, like with what they're doing in government and how they're working alongside government. And, you know, it's going to be interesting to see how this one plays out. And obviously this is also under threat, and I might mention, because in November we have the Victorian state election here, and the coalition or the opposition, the Victorian Liberals and Nationals have the leader, Jess Wilson. She said that they will scrap the treaty completely within its first 100 days if the opposition here win government in November. And that's, you know, that's a whole lot of, that's like 10 years of work out the window completely if that happens. And her alternative was to establish a First Nations department that would be responsible for delivering delivering for Aboriginal people or First Nations people in Victoria. And it would take away that relation. Like it's just really shocking. Well, not shocking. I mean, it's just to see this, like all that work that's gone into it to be threatened in November, it's going to be, we have to be watching, you know. I'm not sure.
1: Well, Victoria, unlike Queensland, where the treaty and a pathway to treaty and the truth-telling was repealed by government here in Queensland after the referendum result, at least Victoria has two houses, so there are two chambers that need to, I guess, support the repeal of the Statewide Treaty Act. And I guess that's something that First Mobs in Victoria is hoping will save it if the opposition do come to power at the November elections.
2: Yes, sorry, I have to ask that one again. I didn't quite hear that.
1: That's okay. But what my thing is, I think a lot of First Nations people in Victoria, are probably hoping that if it does happen that a coalition government is elected in Victoria, they still need to get that repeal process through the upper house.
2: Yes, of course. That's what's going to happen. They're going to attempt to do that. And, it's just going to have to be one of those things that we'll have to wait and see. And if it does happen, it does happen. And then, you know, Aboriginal people, again, will have to survive, adapt and survive, you know. And that's what we're always, well, that's what Aboriginal people are good at, you know. And if we get two steps forward in something and then we're taking a couple steps back, you know, Aboriginal people will continue to fight for their communities in what they see as the best way possible, or the best way that they should be doing that. And they're informed by community and how they should go about this as well. It's not just, you know, this has been a community effort from what I can see down here. And I guess not, you know, not everyone's on board with it as you know, people have their own thoughts about what should happen, you know, when it comes to self-determination advancing Aboriginal affairs in Australia. But yeah, this is historic down here, and you know, a lot of people see this as a good thing, and just have to wait and see. And hopefully Aboriginal people can continue to fight for their rights, and we know that.
1: Douglas Smith, thank you so much for joining us for the first time today here for Let's Talk in what I hope will be regular conversations with you. I do know that you have to now go and prepare for covering the court hearing, so thank you for your time.
2: Thank you for giving me the opportunity to speak, and let's chat again. Absolutely.
1: As I said, that was Douglas Smith, writes for The Guardian Australia. He's one of the Indigenous Affairs reporters. I'll leave you today with our Artist of the Week. And this week we're going to hear from somebody who's also actually based in in Victoria, I should say, and that is Neil Morris, who is better known as Dreaming Now, a First Nations rapper. So here he is, Dreaming Now, and the song is Indigenous Land. I'm Karen Durante. Thanks for listening.
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0: Saddle up, yo. We're gonna go for a ride here. We're gonna go saddle bronging right now. 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
1: Oh, no, no.

She came to see him one last time. Oh, and we all wondered if she would. 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

thousand people live in our city. It's a city of industry. Coal and steel are its lifeblood, and its harbor is busy with ships. Its horizon is lost in the smoke of steelworks and factories.

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0: Are you ready, Brisbane? The blackout event of the year, the 2026 Brisbane NAIDOC Ball, it's on its way and tickets are on sale now. This year, we're celebrating 50 years of Deadly, honouring the strength, culture and achievements of our First Nations community across southeast Queensland. 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

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Got his eye on a fat squirrel down there and a couple of pigeons

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Now Hell's Kitchen's Clinton and the Bowery's no leader. And the East Village is creeping across the Williams.

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2: Thank y'all. How y'all doing? Yeah, my name's Colt Ford. I just came here to do a little song for y'all about where I come from, the way I see it. I brought my buddy, Mr. John Michael Montgomery, with me. He's going to play a little guitar, sing a little bit. I'm going to do a little something for y'all called Ride Through the Country. Let's go, John.

You know, we've been close friends a long time now. And I just needed somebody to talk to. I hate to bring this subject up because I know how you've been hurt by someone you really loved. And your whole world just crumbled apart. But I thought it might help me to know what it's like when it happens. So I came to you. 'Cause I can feel it coming on.

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1: I started writing this song about Chris Gantry. End up writing about Dennis Hopper and Johnny Cash and Norman, Norbert, Funky Donnie Frith, Billy Swan, Bobby Newirth, Jerry Jeff Walker, and Paul Siebel. Ramblin' Jack Elliott had a lot to do with it. See you.

0: like that.
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I bet the speed you're traveling's quite a pace. 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

in the morning in the taxi by 8, having fun. 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

0: Federal government announces a plan to address online radicalization and an update on the war in Iran. Hey there, Harrison Peterson here from NIRS News, coming to you from the lands of the Yagara and Turrbal peoples. A new national counter-terrorism unit will be established in the next 2 years to combat channels for radicalization online. Community Radio Networks, Noah Seckham, has more.
1: Labor has announced it will provide over $70 million to establish the Counter-Terrorism Online Centre. The centre will be jointly led by the Australian Security Intelligence Organisation and the Australian Federal Police in cooperation with local and international agencies. In a statement, the government says violent extremists are increasingly being radicalised online, singling out recruitment via gaming platforms and private chat groups. Home Affairs Minister Tony Burke says a bolstered online threat capability will give AFP and ASIO the resources they need to target terrorists and violent extremists online.
0: For the second day in a row, the United Arab Emirates says it's shot down missiles fired by Iran. It follows missiles being fired by Tehran yesterday in retaliation to the US destroying 6 Iranian ships in the Strait of Hormuz. US President Donald Trump is urging Iran to sign a peace deal to put an end to the conflict Washington launched over 2 months ago. Despite the fighting, US Secretary of Defense Pete Hegseth says the ceasefire between Washington and Tehran is still in place. An Iranian army spokesperson has denied firing any missiles to the UAE. A new study has found the environmental benefits of eucalyptus bark. Find out more after this.
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0: New research has uncovered the environmental benefits of eucalyptus bark. The RMIT University study has found the bark can be repurposed to help clean polluted water, filter dirty air, and capture carbon dioxide. Distinguished Professor Suresh Bhargava spoke to National Radio News about the findings.
4: Not only to capture carbon dioxide, which is very important, and can also be used as a filter for the air purifications. It can kill the pollutants and also water purifications, because it's a porous, the water and the air can go through, and while they are going through, it can absorb all the pollutant from air. So it can act as a very cheap source of the air and water purifications.
0: 1,100 kilometres. That's how far protesters in Bolivia have walked in 29 days to protest controversial land laws. Protester Bertha Bajarano says the changes would strip indigenous communities of their land rights.
5: It turns our land into something to be bought and sold, the only land left to peasant families and some indigenous communities. It strips away protections, it removes the safeguard, because indigenous territories cannot be sold or divided. That is why we reject this unconstitutional law.
0: That's Ms. Bejarano, translated on the ABC. A bitter legal dispute between Justin Baldoni and Blake Lively that's dragged on for 18 months has been settled ahead of a trial that was due to start in the US next week. Lively had accused co-star and director Baldoni of sexual harassment on the set of the 2024 film It Ends With Us. Baldoni has accused Lively of trying to take over the film and sued her for defamation, which was thrown out early on. It comes a month after Judge Lewis Lyman threw out 10 of Lively's 13 civil claims, including all claims of harassment. Now to today's weather, a shower or two in Magajin, Brisbane, with a top of 26 degrees, 23 and partly cloudy with a slight chance of rain on Gadigal Country, Sydney, and frost and fog in the morning, then sunny in the afternoon on Ngunnawal and Ngambri Country, Canberra, 20 and afternoon showers in Nam, Melbourne, and a shower in Nipaluna, Hobart with a max of 19, 19 and rain in Tandanya, Adelaide, sunny and 23 in Borloo, Perth, and mostly sunny and Garamela, Darwin, with a top of 35. And that's the latest from NIRS News.
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3: Hey, good morning, you deadly mob out there for a Wednesday. That's right, don't get tricked up. It's a Wednesday. We had the Monday off for a public holiday. Did you miss me on Monday? I missed you, deadly mob out there. Hey, before we kick the show off, I'd just like to acknowledge the traditional owners of the land on which we are broadcasting from in West End, Brisbane, and also like to acknowledge our elders past, present and emerging. Hey, let's just get straight into the music this morning. Don't forget we have those giveaways today, tickets to the Comedy Fest, which is happening all this – well, it started last month and goes right through to this month. So stay tuned for that one. This is Kev Carmody here. I've been moved.

Paul Kelly there, Before Too Long, Triple A, Murray Country, The Brekkie Show with your host Ray. Slim Dusty before that one, Naru Burns, and Neil Murray, Long Grass Band. Like that one as well. Hey, what's going on this morning for a Wednesday? What do you mob call it? Hump day, middle of the week. That's where we're on the downhill slide to the weekend. Hey, stay tuned. We've got a double pass to give away to the Brisbane Comedy Festival, Bougainvillea, which is a award-winning, Ben, the award-winning artist, is a highly high-energy rock celebration that blends iconic anthems with uniquely black and Bougain twist. It's a fun, engaging show that resonates strongly with audiences. So, yeah, stay tuned. I've got some more info on that and how you can win a double pass to do that. If you want a request or a bit of a shout-out to let me know where you're listening from this morning, 0493 222 822 is how you can get that done, or you can give me a buzz on 3892 0188. Hey, don't forget, jump on our socials, Triple A socials, to get your tickets to the NAIDOC Ball, and also the categories. Go check them out if you'd like to nominate somebody for those. We've had some nominations coming through, but we'd love to get some more. So go on and check out what categories there are, and maybe you could nominate somebody to win an award, and they might win an award at the NAIDOC Ball 2026. How cool would that one be? Hey, Betty Ray's here now. Better Weather, right here on Triple A Murray Country, The Brekkie Show. Thinking.

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And when it's time to head home, The Drive Show keeps you moving. 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This is Triple A.

Hey, Triple A Murray Country, Peter Brandy there, Kimberly Backroads. Good morning, Phil over there in Kalgoorlie, the cowboy. That was the request for you there. Lady Rider, Dire Straits, and Benny Walker, Money and Fools. And before that one, Zenith Simplified. Good morning. What are you up to this morning for a Wednesday? That's right, it is a hump day. We're on the downhill to the weekend. It already goes quick here for the week on the Brekkie Show without even having that public holiday. So shortened week for all of us this week. And you can do the same thing that Phil's done. Send me a SMS 0493 222 822 if you'd like a song this morning on the Brekkie Show, or a bit of a shout out. Let me know where you're tuned in from this morning. I know we've got some Deadly Mob tuned in from far and wide. Had some Deadly Mob from Darwin tuning in, as they always do. And Phil over there in Kalgoorlie in WA gets up nice and early over that way. 3 a.m. he was saying the other day. That's early. So, I mean, it's 5 a.m. here. They're 2 hours behind us over there in WA. But, yeah, thanks again, Phil, for sending through another Deadly song right there. Hey, stick around. We've got plenty of more Deadly music to come your way, including this one right here. This is Ruby Hunter, Women's Business, right here on The Brekkie Show.

0: In your 50s, staying on top of your eye health becomes increasingly important, even if you haven't noticed any major changes in your vision. 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Matthew Walcott, a regional optometrist with IUAH, shares this important eye health message for our elders.
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0: Triple A Murray Country, The Bereke Show, Troy Casser Daily, The River Runs. Before that one, we had The Buckleys, Money, and Kelsey Hart, Anything Like You. What are you like this morning? Are you excited about getting up for your day, or do you wish you could just sleep in a little bit longer? We all know that feeling. We don't want to, especially coming into wintertime. Lovely and warm under the blankets in the morning, and you don't want to get out of bed and touch that cold air. What a terrible feeling. Who wants to do that? Not me, that is for sure. Hey, 0493 222 822 or 3892 0188 if you'd like to give me a buzz, or the SMS wall there. I love looking at the SMS wall and seeing all the deadly messages. Send them through.
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0: The RBA's interest rate hike is expected to affect Australians on low incomes, and a plan to connect Brisbane to Melbourne by inland rail has been axed. Hey there, Harrison Peterson here from NIRS News, coming to you from the lands of the Yuggera and Turrbal peoples. The RBA's decision to raise interest rates is expected to have an impact on Australians living on low incomes. Yesterday, the Reserve Bank hiked the cash rate to 4.35%. Dr. Devin Bowles is the CEO of the ACT Council of Social Services. He told the ABC Canberra's food charities are seeing more people needing support.
1: What I'm starting to hear is that sometimes people are coming angry and feeling like the social contract has been broken, because these are people who have played by what they thought were the rules. They've been in full employment maybe their whole lives.
0: A $45 billion plan linking Melbourne to Brisbane by inland rail has been delayed. Now the railway will stop at parks in central New South Wales after costs rose from the $31 billion estimate 3 years ago. The federal government says a project running from Beveridge in Victoria to parks will be completed next year. Iran has rejected claims it's fired missiles at the United Arab Emirates, following the UAE saying it's shot down missiles fired from Tehran for the second day in a row. Iranian army spokesperson Ibrahim Zulfagari says Iran has been facing unfair media attacks and baseless accusations from the UAE. Yesterday, the UAE says it reserves its rights to respond to the Iranian attacks on its soil and has cancelled some flights. An Israeli court has extended the detention of two activists arrested aboard a Gaza Strip-bound flotilla by 6 days. Saif Abu Keshek, a Spanish citizen, and Brazilian Thiago Avila were detained by Israeli authorities last Wednesday and brought to Israel, where more than 100 other pro-Palestinian activists on boats were taken to the Greek island of Crete. The activists were part of the second global summoned flotilla, launched in an attempt to break Israel's blockade of Gaza by delivering humanitarian aid. A new study has found the environmental benefits of eucalyptus bark. Find out more and other stories after this.
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0: Eucalyptus bark has been identified as a low-cost solution to trapped pollutants. The study by RMIT University has found through a simple process, the natural waste can be transformed into a highly porous material with strong absorption performance. Distinguished Professor Suresh Bhagava has told National Radio News the findings are promising.
7: We are trying to get more from less for more. The technology may be there, the filters may be there, but the filters which can be produced in a very cheap waste is a circular economy, because most of the problems we strongly believe come from the nature and the solution is hidden in the nature.
0: The legal battle between actors Justin Baldoni and Blake Lively has been settled ahead of a trial which was due to start in the US next week. The bitter feud has dragged on for 18 months. After Lively accused co-star and director Baldoni of sexual harassment on the set of the 2024 film It Ends With Us, Baldoni had accused Lively of trying to take over the film and sued her for defamation, which was thrown out early on. The settlement comes a month after Judge Lewis Lyman threw out 10 of Lively's 13 civil claims, including all claims of harassment. Now to weather, a shower or two in Magajin, Brisbane with a top of 26, 23 in partly cloudy with a slight chance of rain on Gadigal Country, Sydney, and frost and fog in the morning, then sunny in the afternoon on Ngunnawal and Ngambri Country, Canberra, 20 and afternoon showers in Nam, Melbourne, and showers in Nipaluna, Hobart with a max of 19, 19 and rain in Tardenya, Adelaide, sunny and 23 degrees in Borloo, Perth, and mostly sunny in Garamilla, Darwin with a top of 35 degrees. And that's the latest from NIRS News.
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6: Hey, good morning, you deadly mob out there. We're in the second hour of the show. Hey, keep all the deadly SMSs coming through. We got a deadly SMS I'm going to read out soon. Made me laugh. Good on you, boys. I had a good laugh here this morning. Hey, 0493 222 822 is how you can get your shout-outs in or a song request. Don't forget, I'm going to give that double pass away to the Brisbane Comedy Festival coming up soon, so stay tuned for that one. Hey, did you know yesterday the registrations opened for the 2026 Deadly Choices Junior Murray Carnival? So jump on the Deadly Choices Facebook page is how I found the information. It's going to be held at Albany Creek Crushers Rugby League again. This year it is on Friday the 25th to Sunday the 27th of September. So make sure you check out the dates there. There has been some movements from when they traditionally run the young fellas, the juniors, in comparison to the older age groups. So make sure you get that info correct. So that's Friday the 25th to Sunday the 27th of September, and it'll be over there at Albany Creek Crushers Rugby League again. To play, you need your 715 health check before you can play that one. Hang on, I'm trying to read this correctly here. I don't know if, I'm not too sure if they're saying they need the 715s in by the 11th of September. I'll find that correct information out for you. So if that is true, that also is another change in the registration process. You used to be able to get your 715s right up until the carnival commenced. But if I'm reading this correctly, the registrations have changed and you have to have it in by the 11th of September. So if you're planning on registering your little ones, nieces, nephews or little grannies, please make sure you get that information correct. I'd hate for any of the little fellas to miss out. It should be another deadly carnival over there again. What are we in? We're in May, and that's in September. And you might be thinking, that's ages away, but really it's not. You don't want to miss out because registrations do fill up quickly. Off the top of my head, remembering from last year, I'm pretty sure there was about 600-odd young fellas that participated last year. So things do fill up very, very quickly. Alrighty, let's get into the deadly music this hour. We'll kick it off here with Yothu Yindi, World Turning, right here on The Brekkie Show with your host, Ray Nagus.

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1: Zach and George right here on Triple A Murray Country, The Brekkie Show, Call It A Day. Before that one tonight, Brooke Sherbert and Lane Pittman, Let's Get Lost. Three artists that are going to be at the Gympie Muster. So deadly lineup there. There's plenty of artists heading up there to the Gympie Muster. The Wolf Brothers are going to be up there. Becky Cole, Graham Connors, James Blundell, James Johnston, just to name a few. So get your tickets and get involved for that one. Hey, we're going to catch up with the comedian Ben very, very soon. So stick around for that one. We're going to give away a double pass to the Brisbane Comedy Festival. Now, deadly SMS is coming through here this morning. This one made me smile. We got, hey, yo, it's Leo, Al and Graham. We're driving the truck around Brizzy, keeping the streets clean. Amazing thing is we're with Graham, our colleague, and he has never heard of Kenny Rogers. We are gobsmacked, mate. I'm gobsmacked as well. Kenny Rogers, come on. So they're saying, can we please educate Graham on who Kenny Rogers is, and can you please play The Gambler? Well, look, you know I love The Gambler, and I also love Kenny Rogers, so how could I refuse? Boys, here you go. This is Kenny Rogers, The Gambler. Listen up, Graham. This fella is deadly. Good on you, boys. Thanks for the SMS, and keep tuning in to Triple A Murray Country, The Brekkie Show.
2: On a warm summer's evening, on a train bound for nowhere, I met up with a gambler. We were both too tired to sleep, so we took turns of staring out the window at the darkness. The boredom overtook us,

Hi, I'm Talika Clancy. My mob is the Willy Willy Waka Waka and Grang Grang, and you're listening to Murray Country. Triple A Murray Country. I keep doing that, missing Triple A. You're listening to Triple A Murray Country.

0: Triple A Murray Country, The Brecky Show, Emily Waimara there, Adore Me. Geez, I love that song. I haven't played that one for a while. I have to play it a little bit more often. Hey, the Chicks before that one, Wide Open Spaces. And, of course, hopefully we educated Graham on Kenny Rogers, The Gambler, before that one. Thanks very much for that SMS, boys. A deadly one. Love your work. Love getting the SMSs from all you deadly mob out there. Now, we have our comedian on the line joining us here on The Brecky Show, who's going to be up here is up here for the Brisbane Comedy Festival. Good morning, Ben Gretz. How are you?
1: I'm very well, thank you. How are you?
0: Good, thank you. Thank you very much for joining us here on The Brecky Show. I know it's all a bit of a whirlwind when you're travelling and then you come up here to Brizzy and then it's showtime. Yeah. But, Ben, hey, who's your mob and where are you from?
1: Yeah, thank you. So I was born up on Larrakia country up in NT, and my mob are from Malak Malak, Wurrung clan, also from Koongarigan and Badu Islands on the Torres Strait. So a bit of a mix from all over.
0: Yeah, you know.
1: But yeah, based up in Darwin.
0: Yeah, good on you. Hey, look, we've got some deadly mob that tune in from Darwin all the time. So, yeah, they'll be sitting there going, hey, look out to Deadly, the lad. But now you're in town for the Brisbane Comedy Festival. Is this the first time that you've been a part of the Brizzy Comedy Festival?
1: Actually, I think it is. I think this is, my debut into the comedy festival. And I've worked a lot with the Brisbane Powerhouse, who host the Brisbane Comedy Festival. And I'm actually, work with the team there a lot. So I'm not, I'm used to the Brisbane Powerhouse, but this is the first time being a part of the Brisbane Comedy Festival.
0: Yeah, deadly. So you'll be pumped and excited for that. I'm hearing lots of people get along for that one. Now, Ben, how did you kind of get into the comedy space? What sort of spurred you on to, decide that you wanted to get into comedy? Because I'm assuming it's a hard thing to get into.
1: Yeah, well, really, look, my show is, it's called A Night of Rock and Roll with Bougainvillea. So I've been doing drag for the last 26 years. And as a lot of people know, there's a lot of comedy with drag. And I've been able to formulate a show based on one of my characters called Bougainvillea. And as you can imagine, is a bit of a satire around a bogan. And this show is really special because it's a bit like a cabaret show in the way that I have guest artists who come and form a part of it as well. So really, it's a celebration of rock and roll, told in a little bit of a different way. So Bougainvillea is the narrator and the main character, and does a couple of big drag numbers based around rock and roll, and then I have guest artists who come up and do a bit of a rock and roll song as well.
0: Yeah, all right. Now, where else do you travel to? You're here for the Brisbane Comedy Festival. Is there anywhere else that you got going on coming up soon?
1: Well, I've been touring since the start of the year, so this is actually my last show that I'll be touring this year. I've also got another show which some of your listeners might have heard as well, as I've done Tina Tropical Love Story, which was also based on my love of Tina Turner. It was another show based on Tina Turner. And when I met Tina Turner when I was, not met her, sorry, went to a concert in Darwin when I was 16 years of age. And so that show's been touring all this year. So Bougainvillea, I did Sydney Festival earlier this year, fortunate to be coming to Brisbane, and then I'm having a bit of a break after this one, so I'll make sure you come along and see me before I hang the thongs up.
0: Yeah, absolutely. And who doesn't love Tina Turner? What an amazing experience when you were 16 too, because it's a while ago since I was 16, but I know when you're at that age we can be influenced by lots of things when we're 16 years old, and being influenced by Tina Turner, there's nothing wrong with that is for sure. Now how long are you here? Is it just a one-off show you're doing, or are you going to be here for a couple of days?
1: We've got a couple of days, so we've got four shows. We open on Thursday the 7th at 7 o'clock, and we go through until Sunday the 10th. And all the shows except for Sunday are at 7 o'clock. The one on Sunday is at 6, a bit of an earlier show. But I just want to do a shout-out. Is we've got incredible artist Jet Cameron, who I know has performed at AAA, and some of the mob here might know. He's a young First Nations fan. So he's actually in the show, and he's doing an In Excess number, Never Tear Us Apart. So If you want to come along and support him as well, I think this is one of his first kind of stage productions. So I'm excited that he's able to be a part of it and be a part of this lineup as well for this show.
0: Yeah, deadly. Yeah, we had Jet at the back here last year. He come and did a set at the back in the car park here. That was awesome. We love Jet Cameron. Well, that's awesome. I didn't know that he was a part of it all. So, get along. I know he's got some, he's starting to get lots of followers on socials.
1: Yeah, exactly.
0: So that's awesome. Now, Ben, we're giving away a double pass here on the on the show this morning. So if you'd like to go along and check out all the action there, send me an SMS on 0493222822 with your name, where you're listening from, and an email address, and we can get those double passes out to you, so you can go catch all the action there at the Brisbane Comedy
1: Festival. Come along and see Bougainvillea.
0: That's the one, Bougainvillea. All righty, Ben, thank you very much for spending some time with us here on The Brekkie Show. Hope it all goes well and safe travels back Darwin. Is it Darwin you said you were staying? You were living up there?
1: I live between Darwin and actually the Northern Rivers, so I'm between the two. All over the place, really.
0: No worries. Well, have a safe travels back, and all the best for the show and everything else that you got coming up in the future.
1: Oh, thanks so much.
0: No worries. Thanks, Ben. Have a good day.
1: You too.
0: Bye. And there you have it. That was Ben there. Gretz, he's going to be a part of Bougainvillea there at the Brisbane Comedy Festival. So if you'd like a double pass, 0493 222 822 is how you can win those passes. Kimberly Queen here now, Warren H. Williams right here on The Brekkie Show.

0: Triple A Murray Country, The Brekkie Show, Kaylee Bell, Little Bit Small Town, and Kimberly Queen before that one, Warren H. Williams. Hey, keep the SMSs rolling through, 0493 222 822. We've also had some phone calls this morning, and if you'd like to have a yarn to me that way, you can do that on 3892 0188. Lads, I'll get your tunes on very, very soon. Hey, if you're still looking to get your flu shot, the flu clinic is on today between 10 and 2pm down at the ATSIC Woodridge Clinic down there in Station Road, straight opposite the train station there. They got some goodies to give away, and there's going to be a free barbecue there as well. So why not go grab a feed and get your flu shot? Obviously, we're coming into the flu season, so you want to make sure that you are protected to get through that one. Hey, also don't forget NAIDOC, the NAIDOC ball coming up, so jump on AAA socials. Looking for some more nominations in the different categories there. So if you know someone deadly and you think they deserve, or not deserve an award, but, you know, they're doing some deadly stuff, jump on and check out the categories and see what they are. You might find you can nominate somebody for that one. Or if you want to get your tickets, jump on the AAA socials and do that. Don't miss out. Don't forget also yesterday on the Deadly Choices page, they opened up the registrations for the Junior Murray Carnival for the September school holidays. Plenty of people got along to that last year. I believe it was around about 600 young fellas attended that event. So don't muck around. Don't muck around. Go register the little ones, you know, your young ones, the nieces, the nephews, the grannies. To be a part of that. Now, make sure you check out the dates, because there is some movement this year in comparison to previous years in relation to that age group and the Opens. So it's going to be at Albany Creek Crushers Rugby League again. Now, this year it starts on Friday the 25th and goes through to Sunday the 27th. Okay, you need to have a 715 to participate in the carnival. And if I'm reading this correctly, I think you have to have your registration, your 715s all in by the 11th of September. But I will check out to see if that is the correct information. So you used to be able to get your 715 and hand your forms in right up until the start of the carnival, but there might be a slight change there. Maybe you might have to have it all in by the 11th of September. So don't muck around. Book your little ones in. Even if they're a few months away from being due, I reckon the best thing to do is to book them in. Ring up your clinics now. Book them in and make sure the little fellas don't miss out, because there's plenty of deadly action going on there. Alrighty, so stay tuned. We've got plenty more deadly music coming your way. We've got the news and weather at the top of the hour.
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2: Triple A, Murray Country, the Brekkie Show. Hey, yesterday I forgot to mention it was International Midwives Day. So happy International Midwives Day. Oh, happy belated Midwives Day to all the midwives out there. That was yesterday. I hope you had a deadly day at work. Hey, the ATSIC's Mums and Jarjums Mother's Day Messy Play is on this Friday, the 8th of May, 9 a.m. to 11 a.m. And that's going to be over at 6 Glenda Street at Waterford West. So if you'd like to get involved with that one, jump on the Aboriginal and Torres Strait Islander Community Health page there on Facebook and you can see all the information on there. That should be a good one. So that's 9 a.m. to 11 a.m. this Friday, 6 Glenda Street, Waterford West, if you'd like to get involved. And that's right, Mother's Day is coming up this Sunday. What have you got planned for your mum this Sunday? I'll have to get my act into gear and see what mum wants to do this Sunday. I'll give her a call directly straight after the Brekkie Show. What do you reckon? Yeah, I better get onto it. Hey, I hope you're enjoying your morning. This is Archie Roach here, Angela, right here on the Brekkie Show.

0: The RBA's interest rate hike is expected to affect Australians on low incomes, and a plan to connect Brisbane to Melbourne by inland rail has been axed. Hey there, Harrison Peterson here from NIRS News, coming to you from the lands of the Yuggera and Turrbal peoples. Australians living on low incomes are expected to feel the impacts of higher interest rates. Yesterday, the Reserve Bank of Australia hiked the cash rate to 4.35%. Dr. Devin Bowles, CEO of the ACT Council of Social Services, has told the ABC the rise will have a dramatic effect.
1: Interest rate increases, which drive up housing costs, are going to be absolutely diabolical for people on low incomes. Interest rate increases drive up many sorts of costs associated with living.
0: Plans to build the Commonwealth's biggest new freight corridor in a century has been axed. The 1,600-kilometre track was planned to connect Melbourne to Brisbane and reduce emissions and traffic on highways while delivering freight faster. But due to costs blowing out to $45 billion, the rail will now stop at parks in central New South Wales. Now the project, which starts at Beveridge in Victoria, will be completed next year. Still to come, the federal government has announced plans to address radicalisation online. More on that after this.
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0: A new national counter-terrorism unit will be established in the next 2 years to combat channels for radicalisation online. Community Radio Network's Noah Seckham has the details.
4: Labor has announced it will provide over $70 million to establish the Counter-Terrorism Online Centre. The centre will be jointly led by the Australian Security Intelligence Organisation and the Australian Federal Police in cooperation with local and international agencies. In a statement, the government says violent extremists are increasingly being radicalised online, singling out recruitment via gaming platforms and private chat groups. Home Affairs Minister Tony Burke says a bolstered online threat capability will give AFP and ASIO the resources they need to target terrorists and violent extremists online.
0: The World Health Organization says it suspects some rare human-to-human transmission of the deadly Hunter virus has taken place between very close contacts on board a luxury cruise ship hit by 7 confirmed or suspected cases. Human-to-human transmission is not common, and the United Nations Health Agency reiterated that the risk to the wider public was low from a disease typically spread from contact with infected rodents. A Dutch couple and a German citizen have died while a UK passenger was removed from the ship and is in intensive care in South Africa. 2 crew members required urgent medical care, the Dutch-flagged MV Honduras, the ship's operators' ocean-wide expeditions have said. Another person on board with a suspected case has only reported a mild fever. A bitter legal dispute between Justin Baldoni and Blake Lively that's dragged on for 18 months has been settled ahead of a trial that was due to start in the US next week. Lively had accused co-star and director Baldoni of sexual harassment on the set of the 2024 film It Ends With Us. Baldoni had accused Lively of trying to take over the film and sued her for defamation, which was thrown out early on. It comes a month after Judge Lewis Lyman threw out 10 of Lively's 13 civil claims, including all claims of harassment. And now moving to weather, it's a shower or two in Magajan, Brisbane, with a top of 26 degrees, 23 and partly cloudy, with a slight chance of rain on Gadigal Country, Sydney, and frost and fog in the morning, then sunny in the afternoon on Ngunnawal and Ngambri Country, Canberra, 20 and afternoon showers in Nam, Melbourne, and showers in Nipaluna, Hobart, with a max of 19, 19 and rain in Tandanya, Adelaide, sunny and 23 degrees in Borlu, Perth, and mostly sunny in Garramilla, Darwin, with a top of 35. And that's the latest from NIRS News.
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3: Hey, Triple A Murray Country, The Brekkie Show. Good morning. We're in the final hour of the show. Don't forget, Karen Durante will be in with Let's Talk after the 9 o'clock news and weather. And in the Arvos, from 3 p.m. onwards, you can catch some more deadly yarns and some more deadly music. Hey, keep the SMSs rolling through and the phone calls 0493 222 822. We love to hear what you would love to hear right here on the Brekkie Show. Hey, let's just get into it here, eh? This is Mother's Eyes mopping the dropouts right here on the Murray Country Brekkie Show. We believe.

Triple M Murray Country, the Brekkie Show, George Strait there, Adelina. We kicked off the hour with Mother's Eyes and Mop and the Dropouts. Don't forget Mother's Day this Sunday. Who's done it? Who's forgotten that it's Mother's Day? Well, you can't, because they just advertise it absolutely everywhere. Hey, well done to Tracy over there at Springfield Lakes. She was the first person to SMS through, so she won herself the double pass to the Brisbane Comedy Festival. So thank you very much, and I see you've sent your email there as well, so we can get all that information off to you. Too Deadly there, that's Tracy over there at Springfield Lakes. Hey, good morning to the mob out at Laidley up there in Toowoomba at the top of the range. And a little place called Clifton, which is, what's that, in between Toowoomba and Warwick out that way. So thanks for tuning in this morning. I'm sure you're loving all the deadly country music that we are playing right here on the Brekkie Show, as we always do at Triple A. And stay tuned later on. Let's Talk. Karen Durante will be in with Let's Talk after the 9 o'clock news and weather. Righto, let's keep the deadly music rolling here. We've got some more requests to get through. This is King Stingray. Let's go.

0: G'day, Troy Cassidaly here. As a musician, there's nothing worse than getting sick and not being able to perform. So I make sure I get vaccinated against winter nasties like flu. Viruses are always changing, so it's important to get regular vaccinations, especially if you're a bit older like me. I love meeting happy, healthy mob at my gigs. So talk to your doctor or health worker about getting your winter flu and COVID vaccinations today.
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2: Triple A Murray Country, the Brekkie Show. Hope you are enjoying all the deadly music that we have had on the show this morning. What do we have? Florida Georgia Line, May We All, featuring Tim McGraw. And what about a little bit of Way Out West, James Blundell and James Rain, eh? That's that's a deadly song. I'll never ever forget that one, first time I heard that. And good morning to all you deadly mob way out west, if you are tuning in this morning right here on the Brekkie Show. Hey, how about the they also released the 30 men's teams that are going to be competing in the QMC this year, that got released on the Murray Carnival page, the ABF Facebook page, if you want to go check out who's going to be involved in that. I see quite a few new sides participating, which is deadly. It's always good getting new, fresh mob into these carnivals. I see Mungindi Panthers are there, Saltwater Murrays, Southwest Meridies, Cherbourg Hornets. Obviously, they won it last year, so they're looking to defend their title. I see LJ Crete United, or Crete United. What else? Country Brothers are there. Oaky Red Belly Blacks. I always see the old Oaky Red Belly Blacks. Good morning to any of you deadly mob listening out there in Oaky. And Pergy Wagtails, they're going to be a part of it again. And Darkies Connection, just to name a few of the sides that are going to be participating. Massive lineup there, 30 teams, so that will be huge. So, yeah, get involved and go out and check out all the action. Hey, let's keep ripping through the music here this morning. This is Lee Kernaghan, Cunnamulla Fala.

Triple A Murray Country, the Brekkie Show, Too Deadly, my sister Rochelle Pitt there for a request for Darren, who's on the road. He's a long-time listener. Darren, thanks for tuning in again this morning. Before that one, we had a little bit of Louisiana Woman, Alan Jackson, and Chris Stapleton, Parachute. Hey, it's that time of the morning where I have to wrap the show up. Loved all the messages and phone calls this morning. Keep them coming in. It is awesome. Congratulations once again to Tracy from Springfield Lakes, who won that double pass to the Brisbane Comedy Festival. Hope you enjoy the night. I'm sure it will be good. Comedy is one of those things, I guess, we've all got a different sense of humour. And the good thing I reckon at the comedy festivals is because there's so many different comedians there, surely to goodness there's a comedian there that will make you laugh because their content relates to all sorts of people. I love the comedians who just talk about their life and their life experiences. I reckon they're the funniest ones because I sit there and think to myself, yeah, that's kind of what it's already happened to me, or you think about those sort of things. But hey, look, and hope you enjoyed the show. We'll see all you Deadly Mob tomorrow. This is another request here. This is Conway Tweedy. We'll also leave you with some Chris Young and Kane Brown, Teddy Swims, Luke Combs and Narblek. I'll see all you Deadly Mob tomorrow. Thanks for tuning in again to the Brekkie Show, Murray Country, and enjoy your day. See yous later.

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0: The RBA's interest rate hike is expected to affect Australians on low incomes, and a plan to connect Brisbane to Melbourne by inland rail has been axed. Hey there, Harrison Peterson here from NIRS News, coming to you from the lands of the Yuggera and Turrbal peoples. Australians living on low incomes are expected to feel the impacts of higher interest rates. Yesterday, the Reserve Bank of Australia hiked the cash rate to 4.35%. Dr. Devin Bowles, CEO of the ACT Council of Social Services, has told the ABC the rise will have a dramatic effect.
1: Interest rate increases, which drive up housing costs, are going to be absolutely diabolical for people on low incomes. Interest rate increases drive up many sorts of costs associated with living.
0: Plans to build the Commonwealth's biggest new freight corridor in a century has been axed. The 1,600-kilometre track was planned to connect Melbourne to Brisbane and reduce emissions and traffic on highways while delivering freight faster. But due to costs blowing out to $45 billion, the rail will now stop at parks in central New South Wales. Now the project, which starts at Beveridge in Victoria, will be completed next year. Still to come, the federal government has announced plans to address radicalisation online. More on that after this.
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0: A new national counter-terrorism unit will be established in the next 2 years to combat channels for radicalisation online. 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
4: Labor has announced it will provide over $70 million to establish the Counter-Terrorism Online Centre. The centre will be jointly led by the Australian Security Intelligence Organisation and the Australian Federal Police in cooperation with local and international agencies. In a statement, the government says violent extremists are increasingly being radicalised online, singling out recruitment via gaming platforms and private chat groups. Home Affairs Minister Tony Burke says a bolstered online threat capability will give AFP and ASIO the resources they need to target terrorists and violent extremists online.
0: The World Health Organization says it suspects some rare human-to-human transmission of the deadly Hunter virus has taken place between very close contacts on board a luxury cruise ship hit by 7 confirmed or suspected cases. Human-to-human transmission is not common, and the United Nations Health Agency reiterated that the risk to the wider public was low from a disease typically spread from contact with infected rodents. A Dutch couple and a German citizen have died while a UK passenger was removed from the ship and is in intensive care in South Africa. 2 crew members required urgent medical care, the Dutch-flagged MV Honduras, the ship's operators Oceanwide Expeditions have said. Another person on board with a suspected case has only reported a mild fever. A bitter legal dispute between Justin Baldoni and Blake Lively that's dragged on for 18 months has been settled ahead of a trial that was due to start in the US next week. Lively had accused co-star and director Baldoni of sexual harassment on the set of the 2024 film It Ends With Us. Baldoni had accused Lively of trying to take over the film and sued her for defamation, which was thrown out early on. It comes a month after Judge Lewis Lyman threw out 10 of Lively's 13 civil claims, including all claims of harassment. And now moving to weather. It's a shower or two in Magajan, Brisbane, with a top of 26 degrees, 23 and partly cloudy, with a slight chance of rain on Gadigal Country, Sydney, and frost and fog in the morning, then sunny in the afternoon on Ngunnawal and Ngambri Country, Canberra, 20 and afternoon showers in Nam, Melbourne, and showers in Nipaluna, Hobart, with a max of 19, 19 and rain in Tandanya, Adelaide, sunny and 23 degrees in Borlu, Perth, and mostly sunny in Garramilla, Darwin, with a top of 35. And that's the latest from NIRS News.

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